0: You're listening to All Things Considered from NPR News.
1: It is 5:18 on Wednesday the 15th. 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I'm Reno Probert. 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The merrymaking commences on Friday, July 17th, and runs through Saturday night. Weekend schedule for this and other upcoming events is available at visitwallawalla.org. Much of South Central and Central Washington are under a heat advisory until Thursday night. But tonight, we could see some rain throughout the eastern side of the Cascades, with South Central Washington around Yakima and the Columbia River Gorge looking at around a 70% chance for rain and possible thunderstorms, while the Palouse, Tri-Cities, and Walla Walla regions are looking at around a 20% chance. Overnight lows should be in the mid-50s to 60s.

0: Introduction, Theme and Variations for Clarinet by Gioacchino Rossini. The Orpheus Chamber Orchestra was joined by clarinetist Charles Nedick on Music Through the Night. I'm Jalene Kahn. Thanks a lot for being here. I appreciate you listening with me.
1: Does the music of DJs in clubs have a place with classical music in the concert hall? Many works by the Grammy-winning classical composer Mason Bates explore this question in full. In addition to his 21st century concertos and operas, Bates writes music for the symphony featuring drum pad electronics. Using traditional symphonic instruments to emulate produced elements of electronic music, like stereoized delays and low and high pass filters. With a harmonic approach that gravitates to a tonal center and with outer space themes, Bates's orchestral pieces like the B-sides and Mothership hold a very unique place in new concert music.

0: A Healthy Serving of Ireland. Three pieces for strings by Irish composer Thomas C. Kelly. Fionnuala Hunt conducted the Irish Chamber Orchestra. I'm Jalene Kahn. It's always great to listen with you. Thanks for being here.
1: Dmitri Shostakovich was a prominent composer of the 20th century, achieving acclaim following the premiere of his first symphony in 1926. His notoriety manifested in more than just his art, with even more iconism for Shostakovich to attain external to music itself. He became an international beacon of artistic protest during the 1941 Siege of Leningrad, appearing on the cover of Time magazine in July 1942, wearing his Leningrad fireman's hat in front of a burning landscape. In a divisive time of war, people on an international scale looked to Shostakovich's music and personhood for courage.

0: The Grumpy Old Bear by Julius.
1: What's in a name? Well, it can sometimes depend upon the era and the language. In the 18th century, Haydn and Mozart composed pieces called Notturno in Italian, works with multiple short, light movements intended for outdoor performance at night, usually at 11 p.m. or later. In 1814, the Irish musician John Field published the first set of nocturnes for his instrument, the piano, using the French word. Chopin followed suit with 19 of his own. And that's when the music became suggestive of or inspired by the night itself. Nocturne, not cheerful, but more poetic, even dreamy.

Monday through Friday, right after The Daily, powered by New York Times Journalism. Franz Schubert now, and a work he originally conceived for one piano, four hands. This rondo in D major with the Thalkrithaisen duo.

A Rigaudon by Saint-Saëns, part of a two-part concert pairing he wrote in the final decade of the 19th century, his Sarabande and Rigaudon, evoking the world of early music. The London Philharmonic there conducted by Geoffrey Simon. A pair of serenades and much more awaits you with Angeli momentarily right here at NWPB.

0: The Organ Concerto, known as The Cuckoo and the Nightingale by George Frederick Handel. Simon Preston, organ soloist with the English Concert under Trevor Pinnock's direction on NWPB.
1: British musician Richard Egarr has long worried about the harpsichord having a bad reputation as a musical instrument. He says it's perfectly possible to make it sing. And this weekend, you can hear how Richard Egarr makes the harpsichord sing in music by Johann Sebastian Bach. It's on Sunday Baroque this weekend.
0: Join Suzanne Bona this Sunday morning, 10 to noon, and Sunday afternoon, 3 to 4. That's Sunday Baroque here on NWPB Classical.

Well, here's the ensemble I Salonisti with their own arrangement of some classic Disney animated melodies. Walt Disney Potpourri is what they call it, and it includes songs from The Three Little Pigs, Snow White, and Pinocchio.

Some very nostalgic melodies woven into this potpourri based on melodies included in some classic Walt Disney animated features, including Three Little Pigs, Snow White, and Pinocchio. This Walt Disney potpourri arranged and performed by E. Salonisti here on NWPB. And you'll find today's music playlist and a full schedule of programs at nwpb.org under Music and Radio in the main site menu. I'm Anjali Dodia. A pleasure to join in your Thursday afternoon's music leading to the start of All Things Considered at 4 o'clock. The time now is 2:07. The next 25 minutes go to Mozart. His string quartet number 20, called Hofmeister, after a friend and music publisher. Now, Mozart composed this string quartet right alongside his opera, The Marriage of Figaro. So if you hear a similar playfulness, almost like Mozart is inviting us to share in a humorous jest, well, that might explain that as working on The Marriage of Figaro and the string quartet happened right alongside each other. The Alban Berg Quartet is performing here, the Hofmeister Quartet by Mozart on NWPB.

0: That's music of Mozart for your Thursday afternoon. His string quartet number 20 called Hofmeister, performed here by the Alban Berg Quartet on Northwest Public Broadcasting. 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
0: That's coming your way tomorrow afternoon at 1 o'clock with an encore Sunday at noon here on NWPB. For now, music of Tchaikovsky. His Marsch Slav, or Slavonic March, was composed for a benefit concert to help raise funds to support wounded soldiers. Tchaikovsky's Slavonic March, performed here by the Gothenburg Symphony Orchestra, with Naimi Järvi conducting.

The March Slav, or Slavonic March, by Tchaikovsky. Naomi Yerby conducting the Gothenburg Symphony Orchestra here on Northwest Public Broadcasting. And a very good Thursday afternoon to you. I'm Anjali Dodia. It's 2:45. The news and all things considered is coming up at 4 o'clock, but we have plenty of classical music to share in the meantime. Some of Michael Torkey's color music coming up in our 3 o'clock hour, as well as ballet music by Leo Delibes. Here now, though, is a movement from a piano suite by Robert Schumann. He named the entire suite after a character created by an author remembered today for some of his other works given music adaptations, The Nutcracker, for example. That's E.T.A. Hoffmann, and his fictional musician Kreisler was the character that lent his name to this piano suite. Schumann called Kreisleriana. And this is the second movement in the set, the style and tempo marking translating to English as very inwardly and not too quickly. Bruce Levingston at the piano today.

Cyprian Katsari, pianist there, with Sigismund Thalberg's Fantasy on Melodies from Mozart's Don Giovanni on NWPB. Thanks for your company this afternoon. I'm Anjali Jodia. The news and all things considered is coming up at the top of the hour. We'll round out this afternoon's music with the Los Angeles Guitar Quartet from their suite Celtic Fair. This piece proves that inspiration can come from many sources, in this case, yoga. This is the Cat-Cow Reel.

0: Around here are still recovering from last year's flood, July 4th, and it was devastating after that one. So I can only assume that this will only add to that pressure. For now, though, this is still very much a search and rescue operation, and so we're going to have to wait and see until the water recedes to assess the true scale of the damage today.
1: Yeah. That is Lucio Vasquez, reporter for the Texas Newsroom, speaking to us from Kerrville, Texas. Thank you so much, Lucio.
0: Thanks for having me.
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3: It is Thursday, the 16th of July. 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Coming up in just over 5 minutes on All Things Considered, the actor Hal Williams has died. He was best known for playing Officer Smitty Smith in the 1970s hit TV show Sanford and Son. He was 91. A look at his legacy coming up on NWPB. A heat advisory is in effect until 9 p.m. tonight throughout much of the eastern side of the Cascades, with the Palouse, Spokane, Walla Walla, and the Lower Columbia Basin all looking at high temperatures in the low hundreds, with the rest of the region expecting highs in the mid-90s. The west side, on the other hand, is looking at potential rain and thunderstorms into the evening and highs in the 70s. This is NWPB.
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6: It's All Things Considered from NPR News. I'm Scott Detrow.
1: And I'm Elsa Chang. The New York Times is asking a federal court to throw out subpoenas that were issued to several of its reporters after they published stories about security vulnerabilities in President Trump's new Air Force One plane, which was a gift from Qatar. The subpoenas were issued because the Justice Department says that the leaks are a threat to national security. Investigators want the reporters to testify before a grand jury about their confidential sources. The Times says that these subpoenas were brought in, quote, bad faith and are an attempt to intimidate journalists and punish their reporting. Joe Kahn is the executive editor of the New York Times and joins us now. Welcome.
7: Good to be with you.
1: Good to have you. So first, Joe, just take us back to last Friday night. Federal agents showed up at the homes of several of your reporters with these subpoenas. What exactly is the government demanding from them?
7: The subpoenas themselves are a little bit vague, but ask the reporters involved to provide information the government says is critical to their investigation of a leak of classified information.
1: And did the government specify what information is critical?
7: No, beyond saying that the reporters were potential witnesses to what they consider to be a criminal violation of handling of classified information.
1: So these reporters have been compelled to turn over information that has not been specified by the government?
7: That's correct. And the subpoenas themselves are fairly vague and broad, and they are not preceded by a thorough investigation into the source or the nature of the leak. We've filed a motion.